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18: Tonight will be cooler with a moonlit sky reaching a low of 45. Tomorrow is expected to be mostly sunny and pleasant with a high of 75. Tomorrow night will be partly cloudy with a low of 56. Moving on to Monday, the weather will be pleasant with a mix of sun and clouds reaching a high of 70. Tuesday may have intervals of bright sunshine with a chance of a couple of showers. It will also be breezy in the morning with a high of 65. Wednesday will have intervals of clouds and sunshine reaching a high of 67. With the AccuWeather Forecast, I'm meteorologist Jason Caterina.
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15: Overnight will be chilly under a moonlit sky with a low of 45. Sunday will bring mostly sunny skies and pleasant conditions with a high of 75. Sunday night will be partly cloudy with a low of 56. Moving into Monday, expect pleasant weather with a mix of sun and clouds and a high of 70. On Tuesday, there will be intervals of bright sunshine with a chance of a couple of showers. It'll be breezy in the morning with a high of 65. Wednesday is looking nice with a mix of clouds and sunshine and a high of 72. With the AccuWeather Forecast, I'm meteorologist Jason Caterina.
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0: 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Hook's on the Boulevard in Seaside Heights. 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
14: Today will be mostly sunny and pleasant with a high of 75. Tonight, expect partly cloudy skies with a low of 56. Tomorrow will be pleasant with intervals of clouds and sunshine reaching a high of 70. Tuesday morning will be breezy, giving way to sun and some clouds later on, along with a chance of a stray shower in the afternoon. The high will be 65. Wednesday will bring mostly sunny conditions and nice weather with a high of 72. Thursday is expected to be mostly sunny and pleasant with a high of 79. With the AccuWeather Forecast, I'm meteorologist Joe Lundberg.
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0: $1 bill. And what safeguards have they built into that that you're aware of?
1: There's several new level one security features. So these are readily visible to the general public. One would be a new security thread. That's called Motion, where it has an image that seems to float in and out of view. So it actually looks like it's floating behind the paper. That's a great security feature. It's been adopted by many different countries around the world. It is difficult to replicate. It's not impossible, but difficult. That's an expensive feature for a national bank to commit to putting it into its banknote. They also have some new print images, new types of inks being utilized. They're actually applied with magnetic, so it lines up these micro reflectors within the ink to help it come across with the color shifting technique that they're looking for. So again, difficult for counterfeiters, but not impossible. So you know, this new $100 bill is going to deter the counterfeiters for the short term. Anything new that comes out, the National Bank will get the benefit for potentially a year or even 2 years, depending on how good the features are, to stop the counterfeiting of that. But the counterfeiters that are set up will just move down to the 50 or the 20, where it's still utilizing the older technology and easier to replicate. And over time, they will find a way to counterfeit even the features here in the new $100 U.S. bill. The U.S. being sort of the global reserve currency is under attack from numerous countries at all times. So it's a challenge, especially for the U.S. to stay ahead of these counterfeiters.
0: Our guest is Chad Wasilenkov, founder and CEO of Fortress Paper, and his company is a specialty paper company that does produce banknotes for countries around the world. Chad, in terms of changing the $100 bill and making it more secure, do you have any idea what the cost is per bill for all of that technology?
1: You know, we have our inclinations of what it costs, looking at what other currencies around the world have cost. We're not the maker and don't produce the U.S. bills. I think it depends on volumes and certain other things, but ballpark, I think you could estimate it's somewhere between 12 and 15 cents per banknote for the finished product.
0: For any of our listeners who might be wondering what they should do or what they should be watching out for with counterfeit bills, what advice would you have?
1: It's not something you really want to worry too much about. It is small. You know, when you're handed cash, just take that extra little glance at it. And if you're at all unsure, the quick and easy test is hold it up to the light. The watermark is usually the first giveaway. If it's a flat type of image where it's been done through printing, it's quite obvious compared to the depth created by a real traditional properly incorporated watermark. Also, the touch and feel of the paper is very unique. Banknotes are made out of cotton so that they can sustain the durability required in going through washing machines and things like that. And the tactile printing called intaglio, that raised or textured printing. So again, it only takes a few seconds, so it's generally worth doing, but it's not something I would have anyone lose sleep over. Most of the time, you're not going to get stuck with one of these bills. So remain confident in operating with currency.
0: I would assume that most of the counterfeiting is not that good, but rarely there's probably some really excellent stuff out there.
1: Yeah, it depends from country to country and region by region. There are kids doing color photocopiers that, again, are not coming across that well, but yet they still, the odd time, end up in circulation and they're able to get past in these dark environments or fast-moving environments. But there are groups out there that pop up in almost every country where they are professional counterfeiters. The margins are so spectacular and they actually get paid based on the quality. A low-quality banknote where they sell it in mass quantities, call it at the wholesale level, they might get 20 to 30 cents on the dollar, but a high-quality, very good counterfeit can achieve 40 cents, 45 cents on the dollar, so that somebody else is willing to pay that kind of price for it, knowing that they're still, call it almost a doubling of their investment. But again, it's a good high quality counterfeit. And then there's these, what we call the supernote, or the industry refers to it as that, where there are governments with professional counterfeiting operations where they make virtually a perfect banknote. It's only at the high speed processing centers that they can pick it up because it doesn't have these hidden tagants that the counterfeiters would not be able to get the source code for.
0: I have to ask a question, and I always wondered if this was just a myth or if it was true that some companies like Xerox that made really high-quality color copiers had some kind of a chip in them that would reject currency. Is there any truth to that?
1: No, it's absolutely true. It's an international consortium that has gotten together. Virtually all of the photocopiers, scanners, printers have embedded or hidden software that won't allow them to copy or replicate properly a currency. So it's a group of the majority of national banks around the world. The Central Bank Counterfeit Deterrence Group has been established. They're the one that manage this. So again, it tries to help stop these color photocopiers from doing somewhat reasonable replications.
0: Fascinating stuff. We want to thank Chad Wasilenkov, CEO of Fortress Paper, for joining us today. And you can learn more about his company at fortresspaper.com. Chad, thanks so much for joining us today on InfoTrack.
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3: 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You too, babe.
5: Okay.
6: Hi, a ride for Dan?
5: That's me.
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3: Seatbelts.
5: Okay.
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5: Yeah, I wore my seatbelt.
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0: We sometimes hear that marijuana acts as a gateway to harder drug use. But could there be a gateway that leads to dope smoking? With this surprising story, once again, here's InfoTrack's Roy Mackey.
7: Roy? Thanks, Chris. We're talking with Dr. Megan Moreno, a researcher at Seattle Children's Research Institute and associate professor of pediatrics at the University of Washington. And she recently conducted a study that looked into cigarette use and marijuana use. Before we get into your study, let's just talk about marijuana use in general. Is it on the increase in the U.S.?
8: That's a great question. I think we've seen levels of marijuana use in both high school students, even younger than high school students, and then certainly rising among college students. And one of the really big concerns right now is what's going to happen in the next year, given the new legislation that was passed in Washington and Colorado that legalizes recreational marijuana use.
7: Yeah, I wanted to get into that briefly. What do you think is going to happen? Is that going to increase its use among, say, college-age students?
8: Well, there's different theories on that, and I think we're all poised to try to think of the right research questions to ask to figure some of these things out. Some people think that use among younger teens will actually decrease because marijuana in those states would become so regulated and they would need to go through so many steps to be able to get it. But other people say, well, that's what we did with alcohol, and we know that younger teens can get access to alcohol even though they don't have the proper identification, so maybe it won't help. So I think we're all trying to figure out what's going to happen.
7: Tell us exactly what you were studying regarding cigarettes and marijuana use.
8: What we were interested in is whether college students' use patterns regarding tobacco and marijuana were related, and in what ways they were related. Did one lead to another? If someone was smoking both, would they smoke less? Would they smoke more? So we're really interested in what the interplay of these two different types of smoking would be. We interacted with them both before college and at the end of their first year, and what we found was that students who were tobacco smokers going into college were 23 times more likely to initiate marijuana use compared to people who were not tobacco smokers.
7: Wow, that is an astounding number. Did that surprise you?
8: It did. I mean, we hypothesized that it might increase risk, but when the number 23 came up, we thought, wow, that's a pretty big number.
7: One of the other interesting findings in your study is that those who smoked both marijuana and tobacco were more likely to smoke more tobacco.
8: Yes, that was a surprise to us as well, because we had hypothesized that maybe if you were a tobacco user and you initiated marijuana use, maybe that would replace some of your tobacco use. I mean, there's only so many hours in a day. So we were really surprised that people who were tobacco users and started using marijuana almost doubled their tobacco use along with increasing their marijuana use. So it seemed as though we were identifying this group of college students who were just very invested and immersed in smoking behaviors.
7: So what can be done with the results of your study from a public health standpoint?
8: I think what we're hoping to do is be able to capitalize on the great literature that's out there that talks about tobacco interventions. We know we've had really fantastic public health efforts on tobacco use, and they've led to greatly reduced rates of tobacco use. So how do we take the lessons learned from that and then go to our colleagues who do marijuana interventions and put those together into some sort of combined intervention?
7: Given the fact that marijuana is being legalized, or at least there are fewer restrictions on it in many parts of the country, what is the future of this sort of research?
8: I think what we'll be looking to do is identify what some of the patterns of tobacco and marijuana use were in states before legalization, and then be able to continue to track what happens after legalization. It will be really important to target states such as Colorado and Washington, but it'll also be interesting to look overall as a nation in whether the idea that somebody has legalized marijuana, whether that's going to affect just people's attitudes and intentions towards marijuana in general. It's legalized. Does that give a tacit assumption that it's somehow more safe?
7: Any final words of advice for perhaps parents who are sending a student off to college this fall? What would you say to them?
8: I think keeping really open communication, students who talk with their parents about the things they're experiencing or experimenting with are more likely to use those only as experimental or not continue to use them. They're more likely to continue in school. They're more likely to cut down on their use. So I think parents can play a really vital role even once their kids have gone off to college.
7: Dr. Megan Moreno, a researcher at Seattle Children's Research Institute and associate professor of pediatrics at the University of Washington. Do you have a website where people can learn more?
8: We do. It's Smart Research. It's smahrt.com.
7: All right. Well, thank you very much for joining us on InfoTrack.
8: Great. Thank you so much.
7: And for InfoTrack, I'm Roy Mackey.
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9: 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They should not be considered specific advice or recommendations for any individual. 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Management has not investigated the claims made in the commercials that may air during this program. As always, it is advisable to consult a professional before making a major financial decision.
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11: In 3, 2, 1.
12: Hello, everybody, and welcome to Your Financial Future. My name is Doug Chapman. My partner's Mike Bonaccorso. How you doing, Michael?
13: Doug, I'm well. How about yourself?
12: Hey, I'm doing great, buddy. It's last show of May. All right, yep. 2026 here. Hey, how was your Memorial Day?
13: Very good, thank you. How about yourself?
12: Yeah, it was all right. You know, the weather was, but it gave the opportunity to, first of all, it's always nice to have, you know, some time off and you don't have to worry about it, but gave the opportunity to do some cleanup stuff around the house and, you know, that kind of jazz. So, you know, it was what it was. I guess last year, I think Memorial Day was nice, but for the most part, most Memorial Day weekends are, it feels at least like they're rough.
13: Yeah, it's interesting, right? Because like the weather's just, I don't know. You know what I'm saying? May is always unpredictable. I mean, you can get really an 80-something degree day or you can get like a 50-something degree day. May is just that month, you know, but so we'll see.
12: I'll tell you what, though. I was down the shore and I was telling my kids and my wife, good startup weekend for the retail owners down the shore.
13: Oh, because of the weather.
12: So we're on Long Beach Island. There's the shops down there. The area down there, Bay Village and all that, where the shops are, it was buzzing, man. There were people out and about. I mean,
13: yeah, and you know what's interesting? My take was I had a chance to swing into a local Home Depot on Sunday, and it rained pretty good, you know, here.
12: Yeah,
13: and nobody, the plant flower, you know how they kind of have it at the end of some Home mm-hmm. Depots. It's kind of like its own little garden center, if you will.
12: Empty. I mean,
13: loaded with plants and flowers and just not a soul to be found.
12: Yeah. I mean, you think it's because it was raining?
13: Oh, 100%. I mean, you know, why are you going to buy if you're not going to plant?
12: Yeah. Yep. No, I hear you. So, but interesting. And I hope it was a good shopping and income setup for the store owners and the small businesses down the shore. You know, we always, if you listen to this show, folks, like, we root heavy for those people, you know, each summer, because you only have so much time to make, to make your money during the summertime. And, you know, when they can get that opportunity, that's always a plus in our book.
13: Yeah. And, you know, Doug, I'm sure, we won't stay on this forever, but the restaurants and all must have did pretty well.
12: Yeah. I mean, we went out to dinner two times and they were packed. Yeah. They were crowded, you know, so it was good. So anyway, here we are, Mike. We're winding up May, and boy, what an interesting past 2 months it's been, huh? I mean, we saw some pressure in the market the end of March into April, and then we saw basically a rocket off the bottom. And, you know, May was a heck of a month for the markets.
13: Yeah, it sure was. And, you know, Doug, again, though, the market's being led by everything that's going on in Iran. And just, you know, to me, it feels like you'll hear an announcement like, oh, you know, we're close to a deal, or there's a deal coming, you know, and I'll just go and check the futures, you know, whenever it is, whether it be at night or whatever, when the futures are up, and you'll see the market's going to boom. And then, you know, no deal and like kind of mixed reaction or going upward. But for the most part, they've been heading upward. It's almost like the market's sitting on waiting for a deal to be done. But, you know, so far we'll see.
12: Yeah. You know what I think is happening, Mike? My opinion is I think people are investors are discounting that whole situation right now. It is, you know, it is what it is, where the market is. They're paying attention to earnings. And there have been some fantastic earnings reports that have come out here in the second quarter that I think that people are looking at it. And, you know, there's a lot of companies in the tech sector that are doing very well right now. And I think that that's what investors and money managers, and I know we are, you know, paying attention to and saying, okay, you know, is the price of oil really going to have a major impact on, you know, chip prices?
13: Yeah, you're right, Doug. You know, and there's no doubt we're going through another technological revolution, if you will.
12: Yeah.
13: You know, so that's definitely going on in the economy. You know, the employment or unemployment, whatever word you want to call it, it still seems to be in good shape, right? We're somewhere in the fours, I believe.
12: Mm-hmm.
13: I don't know the exact number.
12: It was 4.5.
13: Yeah, sounds about right. Yeah, or 4.4 or something. And, you know, yeah, so, yeah, gas is high. There's no doubt about it.
12: Yeah.
13: You know, how does that impact? How long is that going to go for? How long can we sustain that before it does do any certain damage? But you would think things will get resolved sooner or later.
12: Yeah, I think that's, you know, that's inevitable. And I believe that, you know, the markets and the money managers and the people out there believe that as well. But the reality of the situation here, Mike, is that the bounce back has been so strong that people, once again, in many circumstances, are sitting on levels of money that they never thought that they would have in their lifetime.
13: Absolutely. Yeah. And it's, you know, and I think that's also, as we've spoken about prior weeks, that's what's really driving the economy. Is, you know, people are looking at their investment statements, their 401ks, what have you, and they're very pleased and they're doing well, and they're not belt tightening. They're just, it's not going on.
12: It's not, you're right. And the other thing that is interesting, Mike, is that, you know, bond yields have remained very steady here for a long period of, well, I shouldn't say a long period of time, right? Because it's been a couple of years. But in today's day and age, and the speed in which everything moves, it feels like a long period of time, right? But, and I don't think that there's any time in the immediate future that those are going to come down.
13: No. And, you know, it's funny, right, Doug? Because with the whole gas inflationary, there's not going to probably be a rate cut now, right? The Fed is actually talking about a rate hike. I don't know if they got the nerve. There's a new Fed chairman on the job. I don't know if he has the nerve to make that his first move of, course of action, if you will. So you would think, right, we're going to probably float here for a while in this range.
12: Yeah, and you know what is really important but so misunderstood by people out there is that when the Federal Reserve cuts interest rate, the only interest rate that they control is the overnight lending rate. Like you hear them say, we're going to cut interest rates. That's just the overnight lending rate. That has nothing to do with the 10-year treasury, the 5-year, the 2-year. You know, it doesn't have anything to do with it. Those are all, you know, freely traded out there in the marketplace. And just because, and we had a meeting with, you know, somebody from one of the investment houses that we use this week, and he discussed this with us, and he said, just because the Federal Reserve cuts interest rates, people automatically think that all interest rates are going to come down, and that is not necessarily true.
13: No, and we've seen in the past where there's been lags going either way, where banks, you know, like where rates have changed on the Fed level and the banks are still not playing, banks are lagging behind. I think that was pretty evident. Yeah, I guess I'll say a few years, but I'm not sure if it's a few years. Could be longer the way time moves. But there was a period of time when rates were going back, when the rates were going back up, and it just felt like the banks weren't raising their rates as quickly as it was being announced rates were going back up.
12: Well, I agree with you, and I still don't think that they've, you know, I don't think that they still have the interest rates where they probably should be. But then you have to look at the flip side of that, right, Mike? And you know, one of the things that as an investor and as a money manager, it's not a recommendation that anybody does this or not. But then you have to say to yourself, well, does that mean then that the financial institutions are good investments because the spread that they're making on their money right now is pretty good? Like, does that mean that that's a good spot to invest some money? And one would have to say maybe.
13: Yeah, maybe. Possibly that could be. That's a great point. You know, it's another thing too, Doug. I think that speaking of the economy and speaking of everything going on, you know, I think the other day I was in your office and we were talking about price per barrel of oil.
12: Yep.
13: And that's another area and I think you probably agree, it's going to take a while for the pump to catch up to the actual price of oil on a downward.
12: Oh, yep.
13: Yeah, I think, you know, I don't think like things get settled and oil goes back to, you know, I'm just throwing a number, $75 a barrel or something, and where gas traditionally is, I think we're going to hang in the fours a little bit and kind of creep our way back down before we get down to where it should be.
12: Yeah, you know what's, well, one of the things that we spoke about is, as you know, I went to South Carolina last week to bring my daughter home from college, and we were talking about the gas prices, right? And I told you it's about 50 cents a gallon cheaper down there, and that's all attributed to the differential in taxes that are on. Like, we have 50 cents tax per gallon on gasoline here in New Jersey, and you know, that's, it just is what it is. But one of the things that I noticed down there, and then I noticed, took notice of up here, which I find very aggravating, and that is the price per gallon could fluctuate from the same brand 20 cents within a 5-mile radius of each other. You could see one, I'm not going to, you know, name any names, but you know, a good name brand gas station here where it could be, I don't know, $4.10 a gallon. Yeah. I don't know, right? And then you could go someplace else and see it $4.30 from the same. And I'm like, come on, man, you know, that's what's going on here.
13: Yeah. No. Well, yeah, it's almost, you have to shop gasoline prices from the various stations. And you're right, there are some brand names that are a lot higher. I think everybody knows that. That's, you know, no big secret. You know?
12: Yeah. But I mean, even between, what's annoying is that it's even between a location at maybe 2 miles apart from each other.
13: Yeah.
12: You know, and one of the interesting things is you were saying, telling me that you heard that, was it Indiana?
13: Yeah.
12: Indiana suspended their gas tax for Memorial Day weekend. Is that what it was?
13: I believe so. I don't know if it was Memorial Day weekend, but yeah, something like that.
12: Right. And so they were saying, you know, telling people, hey, it may make sense because, did you say it was a dollar?
13: Yeah.
12: Right. So they, you know, it may make sense. They were telling people, drive across the border to go fill up your gas tank. And listen, a buck a gallon's a lot.
13: Sure. Oh, yeah. But, you know, people don't realize what's the taxation involved in gasoline, whether it be federal, state, et cetera, so on. And let's review it, right? Because you and I were talking about this. the New Jersey inheritance tax or estate tax, right? What do you want to call it? That time was basically taken away, and there was a 23 cents a gallon tax in lieu of that tax.
12: That's right. And was that tax, I'm trying to look right now as we're talking here, was that tax permanent?
13: I believe so.
12: Yeah, I thought so too.
13: I mean, they took away the estate tax. That's permanent, so they got to replace it with something.
12: Right. So, you know, we're at almost, like I said, 50 cents a gallon for tax on gasoline, and that's a lot. You know, you just think about it. If you have a 20 gallon gas tank, $10 of taxes.
13: Yeah.
12: It's a lot.
13: It sure is.
12: You know?
13: And then when you know, consider if you're out there rolling around New Jersey and tolls and et cetera, so on, it's expensive proposition.
12: Yeah, and there's no doubt about it. And you remember back, Mike, in the late 90s when oil spiked up, and then all of a sudden we started seeing these surcharges on FedEx and UPS and everybody.
13: That was recent. Fuel charge.
12: That was in the 90s.
13: No, there was another period of time. Not this run up of gas, because I think on my garbage bill I still see surcharge.
12: Well, that's where I was going with this whole thing.
13: No, but I'm talking
12: they don't
13: about,
12: take them away.
13: But I'm talking about it wasn't the 90s. That was like 26 years ago. It didn't happen. In my mind.
12: You're saying it happened again?
13: Yes.
12: Okay. But was it maybe when, oil spiked a lot and gas was almost $5 a gallon when Russia invaded Ukraine at the beginning, right?
13: There you go.
12: Maybe that's probably what it was.
13: Yeah. I mean, oil has spiked crazy like this various times. It hasn't, you know.
12: Yeah. Oh, and it'll normalize, you know, out there. There's not a doubt in my mind that's going to happen, but.
13: That's like the credit card charge now.
12: Yeah. Oh, saw one the other day. I went to a Dunkin' Donuts. 3% employee retention fee.
13: What is that?
12: I didn't get into it with the person because the person who I is right on the receipt. Employee retention, maybe. Hold on, I took a picture of it. Employee retention or
13: what is that? They get better raises.
12: I would think so. Let's see something here.
13: Was it like a tip pool?
12: I have no idea. Well, they do tip shame you, right? Out of the
13: Saying that, but maybe that's what, you know, that 3% they're charging, you know, and that's to keep, you know.
12: 3% employee benefits and retention.
13: Well, they're just passing along benefits charged to you.
12: Yep. Isn't that amazing?
13: Yeah.
12: Like, come on.
13: Just charge more.
12: Right. Yeah. That's annoying.
13: Yeah.
12: Right?
13: Yeah.
12: So just increase the price by, in this case, it was 13 cents. Increase the price by 13 cents.
13: That's like the airlines. You go to book a flight, and it's like, oh, okay, that's not bad.
12: Right.
13: You're booking it. Wait, I don't have a seat. You got to pay for your seat. Right. Wait, the bag. You know, like, just, you know, come on. Just give me one price and be done with it.
12: Right, I agree with you.
13: And call it a day.
12: Yeah, I agree with you.
13: I think it's more annoying to see there's add-ons.
12: Oh, it's totally annoying, isn't it?
13: Yeah.
12: Yep. You know, I had... I had this discussion over the years with, with people about it, where they hit you with. I'll give you one example. So, our boat gets shrink wrapped in the wintertime.
13: Yeah.
12: So, him hit me with a shrink wrap disposable fee, and I was just like, I called him up and I said, "Dude, he's a good guy, you know, like us." And I'm just like, "Do me a favor, just increase my price $15, and don't put that on there because that's annoying."
13: Yeah.
12: Charge me $15 to throw my shrink wrap into garbage.
13: Yeah, basically recycle it.
12: Yeah, like there's a charge for that.
13: Yep.
12: Well, that was some opening to the show. We were all over the place. But I think we talked about some, you know, pretty important stuff. So let's hop to a break. And when we come back, Mike, I want to talk a little bit about, if you don't mind, these the new accounts that are opening up where people with young children can take advantage of it.
13: Sounds good.
12: All right, we'll be right back, folks.
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12: All right, folks, welcome back to the show. And Mike and I are glad that you're listening and glad that you join us here on our weekly basis. And Mike and I do come out here on a weekly basis to talk to you about financial stuff so we can bring ideas, thoughts to you, educate you, and motivate you so that you can take charge of your financial life. 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Again, that's 732-340-1459. Either way, you know, please feel free to reach out. And a reminder, we have offices in Clark, Toms River, Florham Park, Paramus. We have meeting facilities that we can see you at. We'll make a house call. We'll do a virtual appointment, whatever's easiest for you. We're here to help. And but we can't call you. You need to call us. So, you know, make sure you take the first step to do it. So, Mike, we've got a very interesting opportunity coming up here for people. And the accounts have been named the Trump accounts, which I know is going to aggravate a lot of people out there. But that does neither here nor there. These accounts are opening up. And I really think the concept behind it and the idea is fantastic. All right. It's really, they're setting up accounts that we can now open up for our children that are under the age of 18 to start them on investing and accumulating wealth over the course of their lifetime. And the accounts are called 530A accounts. And the way it works is that if you have children under the age of 18 with a Social Security number, you can get a $1,000 startup, whatever you want to call it, seed money, I guess, for lack of a better way to put it, if the child was born between 2025, and 2028. So that's a nice little kicker right out of the gate.
13: Yeah. So, you know, if you're born between 20, to reiterate, born between 2025 and 2028, you get basically a free $1,000 from the Treasury.
12: Correct.
13: Okay.
12: And I mean, you have to go and you have to fill out the application. And there is a you know, there's an app. It's called the Trump Accounts app. And that's, you have to go there and then you fill out an application. And the way you fill it out and you get the ball rolling is the IRS has a form 4547. Now, folks, if you need that form, give the office a call. We can send it out to you. So you have to fill out that form 4547 at Trump. It's located at trumpaccounts.gov. But again, if you need it, call the office. We'll send it out to you. And so they're estimating, Mike, that nearly 6 million children are eligible to get that $1,000 pop into the account. Now, what happens, Mike, if the child wasn't born in that period of time? Are they still eligible for the account? Is there any potential money available for them?
13: Yeah, they are eligible for the account if they're under age 18. So they can go ahead and open up an account, because the use of the account provides certain benefits, and I think we're going to get into that in about a minute.
12: Yeah, correct. So the it can be opened for any child that's under the age of 18.
13: Yep.
12: All right. Now, parents, you can put $5,000 a year into this account, regardless of whether the government or grandparents or whomever can put money into this account, $5,000 a year. Now, it grows tax deferred. So I keep emphasizing, Mike, that it's for kids that are under the age of 18, because once you turn 18, you can't make contributions to that account per se anymore. But what happens is that account now becomes an IRA account. But it's an IRA account that you can use for college education. You could use for a first-time home purchase. You could use it to start up a small business. So there's optionality to get your hands on it. Or what you could do is you could encourage your children, leave it alone and let it grow until your retirement age, and you'll have a heck of a lot of money.
13: Yeah. So, you know, really, Doug, it's a multi-purpose account, right? With, I guess, targeting probably education, you know, because
12: yep.
13: It kind of seems like that's the first kickoff along somebody's life that they need substantial money. But along the way, I think the big emphasis is on it sets an account and gets people saving, which is for a lot of people the hardest step.
12: It is.
13: Getting started in any investment or any type of financial thing. Sometimes people just, yeah, I know I should, but I never did.
12: Yeah. And so also, Mike, there's an opportunity for people who were not born in that time frame to from 2025 to 2028 to get $250 seeded into their account due to the wonderful gift from the CEO Michael Dell and Susan Dell, founder of Dell Computers. Yeah. They made a $6.25 billion pledge to set this up. And what they'll give is $250 to anybody who opens that account, provided they live in a zip code where the median income is $150,000 or less. I didn't do a zip code search in New Jersey here, but I'll bet you there's the vast majority of zip codes in this state probably have a median income below $150,000.
13: Yeah, I would think so. And, you know, they just basically, to me, that's like a soft cap. You know, they capped it some way, but I think it's going to include most people through the country for that matter. Forget, you know, I know we're talking to a New Jersey, New York, you know, audience, but I think for the most part, it's going to cover a lot of neighborhoods.
12: Yeah, it really is. So folks, here's an opportunity for a lot of people out there to get some free money into an account to start to do some work for you. Now, again, if you have a child, and maybe a lot of people listening to the show have a grandchild that was born between 2025 and 2028, you know, get out there and open that account and get that $1,000 from the Treasury. And then the rest of you out there, let's explore the opportunity to get the $250 for your, you know, for your child into that account. And again, you're allowed to put up to $5,000 a year. But there's another nice provision in this setup, Mike. And that is an employer can contribute up to $2,500 per worker to accounts for their children. And it doesn't count as taxable income.
13: That's wonderful. And, you know, Doug, it's another savings opportunity and another way, another employee benefit, if you will. And I know probably a lot of people feel what are you talking about, employee benefits? We could use some. Well, here's an opportunity for your employer to do for the employee a nice benefit. And, you know, Doug, overall, it's just like a great way. It's just another vehicle out there that helps people save and hopefully get on the right track.
12: Well, one of the things that we've spoken about for years, and you and I have, you know, over the years been involved with the Board of Educations in our town and stuff like that. We don't think enough education is given, you know, early on to saving and investing money and the importance of it. And certainly our generation coming through, that was not really a topic of conversation, you know, investing money for children. But folks, you all know out there, and I wish I had a dime for every time somebody came in and they told us, Mike, I wish I started this sooner, right? Well, don't make your kids be the ones who wish they started it sooner. Start it for them just like this.
13: Listen, Doug, you know, I'm not getting into any, you know, guarantees or anything like that.
12: Right.
13: But there's an overwhelming obviousness to it that if you start saving and you save consistently, generally good things are going to happen.
12: Yeah.
13: And whether that's, you know, sticking money in a bank account to your 401k at work to 529 plans or now to this, you know, 530A account. You know, generally when you're saving money, good things usually happen.
12: You know, Mike, this morning when I was driving my son to school, I don't know if I ever talked to you about this or not, but there's a professor at Montclair State called by the name of Rob Gilbert, okay? And he has, on a daily basis, he's up to episode 12,500 and something. He has a thing that he calls the Success Hotline. And every day you go on, you call. It's about a 1 to 2 minute little message that you're just calling in. You're getting an answering, you know, machine, whatever you want to call it. And he's got a message. So this morning we listened on the way in. I, you know, very often say to Jack, let's call Success Hotline on the way to school. And he had a great thing that he was talking about where he challenges people from Memorial Day to Labor Day. And he calls them the 8 C's. And his challenge is the C's, no chocolate, no candy, no cola, no complaining, complimenting people, and there was a couple other, don't hold me to it. That's not the gist of it. The way he wrapped up the thing and he said was, and come Labor Day, one of two things is gonna happen. You're either gonna say, I wish I did, or I'm glad I did.
13: Hmm.
12: Okay?
13: Yeah.
12: Well, Mike, isn't that true when it comes to your money and financial planning?
13: Yeah.
12: How many people have we had come in and say, I wish I did something? And how many people have said, I'm glad I did something? Like, that's it, what it comes down to is the pain of discipline versus the pain of discipline versus the pain of regret, right?
13: Yeah.
12: Go ahead.
13: No, go ahead.
12: Yeah, and so what I want to challenge the people here right now is that, are you going to be somebody, and forget about the accounts that we're talking about here, just in general, are you going to be somebody who you go along in life, or are you even sitting there right now saying, I wish I had done something about my financial life, and I wish I had gotten, you know, a good strategy and a good plan in order, or are you going to be somebody who says, I'm glad I did?
13: Yeah, and Doug, really, you know, action, right? It's about taking a step, taking action. Today's show, we're talking about this, the Trump accounts, the 530A. People probably vaguely heard about it, probably don't know everything they should. We're trying to just call attention. You know somebody that was born out there, they're probably entitled to $1,000.
12: Yeah.
13: You know, so if it's your grandchild, your son or daughter had a child, you know, if you're listening, you had a child, you know, look into it and taking action and taking the right steps. And, you know, it just goes back to what I'm saying. Anytime you're saving and doing and planning, and it, usually good things happen. I mean, you know, I can't guarantee that, but if you don't take action, you're never going to get there, right? I mean, think about it. I mean, it's pretty logical.
12: Yeah, there's no doubt about it. And, you know, it comes to everything. And, it's you know, we can rotate this around to anything, like retirement income planning. A lot of people who, you know, if you do it in advance of retirement, they're, you know, you probably feel like you're glad you did, right? Now I know that I'm retired. I got a sense of, you know, a good sense about things. Go ahead.
13: Well, you know what's interesting about, Doug, finances and planning and stuff? Like, we're talking about this today for the young kids, getting them started. But why are people have money in retirement? Why are people able to retire or successfully retire? It's because somewhere along the line, somebody started the idea of a 401k at work.
12: Yep.
13: And you get paid and you want to put something into this account, and you go down and you see the you know, the administrator of, you know, the human resources, and, oh, by the way, would you like to sign up for the 401k? We offer this. And, you know, you're all excited. You got a new job. You're probably happy with, you're accepting a job, so you're probably happy with the money you're getting. It's probably more than what you were making.
12: Yep.
13: Oh, yeah, let me put $50. Let me put $100 and off you go, right? Next thing you know, you have a retirement account at 20-something years old.
12: Right. You know, and it just, the law of compounding interest and everything that's on your side, and that works out. But all is not lost if you didn't do that, right? If you are, you know, 65 years old now, 70 years old, 75 years old, and you haven't, you know, coordinated your finances and you haven't had a strategy put in place, that doesn't mean you don't do it. I mean, it's like the old Chinese proverb. The best time to plant a tree was 20 years ago. The next best time is today.
13: Yeah, I was just going to ask you, well, if you didn't do it, when's the best time to do it?
12: Yeah, well, now, today. Right? It always is.
13: And you know, Doug, we kind of pride ourselves on that we've had people come in and they haven't taken action in certain areas and they need help, or they need help with their retirement planning or with their estate planning, what have you. And don't look back. You know, I have people that we've had people come in here. Here's my accounts. I didn't do this, or I didn't do well, or I didn't do this. Okay, let's not. I never sit and belabor the past.
12: There's no point.
13: You should have done that. Well, what is that going to do you?
12: Nothing.
13: You don't want to hear me tell you what you already know.
12: Right.
13: You want to hear something that's going to advance you and move you forward in your financial world. So, you know, like Doug's saying, if you haven't taken action, best time to take action today.
12: Yeah. And you know, one of the other things, just rolling back to the success hotline thing that he said that just dawned on me while you were talking about that, was he said one of the key to successes in life is doing a little bit a lot, not doing a lot a little. So, and he used the example, and it was great because my son was in the car with me and he was listening to it. And his example was, if you have a test next Friday, you're better off studying 1 hour a day, you know, than you are waiting and trying to get it all done on Thursday, you know? And it's so true, isn't it? I mean, it's like anything. And you know what else he said, Mike, was that if you do it 1 hour a day, you will retain so much more of it than if you cram. Like if you cram, you may get through the test, right? And get an okay grade. But how much of it are you going to retain? Now, isn't the idea behind, you know, doing that is the retention?
13: Yeah. And the whole idea of it is not to have to get a load that you have to remember the day before. But if you're saying, okay, tonight I learned, you know, if there's 10 pages I had to learn, tonight I learned page 1 and 2, and the next night I learned 3 and 4, and I'm just reviewing, reiterating 1 and 2 and adding 3 and 4, you're going to do a lot better. It's a proven fact.
12: Yeah, and he used an example that he heard Steven Spielberg talk about when he's writing a book, is he commits to 2,500 words a day, and every day until the book's done, because he feels as though that if he doesn't do it every day, he gets away from the characters.
13: Doug, I'd be lying if I didn't tell you that. I know you probably do the same thing. Obviously, we have a workload here of things that need to get done every day. And there's days it's crazy, it's busy, and I got a huge workload done, and I got the next thing I need to do. And in theory, if I sat and crammed it and got it, I could probably get it done. But there's days I just don't feel, at that point, I'm already burnt out. I'm not fresh. And I say to myself, that's first on the list tomorrow morning when I come in and I'm fresh and ready to go. I'll get through it a lot easier than trying to force it down my throat as the last thing of the day.
12: Yeah, and you know, I do the same thing like on a weekly basis. I have a list of clients that, okay, I need to review these accounts this week, and I'll break it down to however many are on that list. I'll divide it by 4, right? Because I love to always give myself a buffer day.
13: Yeah.
12: I'll divide it by 4 and I'll do it, you know, that many each day. And it's so much better to do it that way. And the same holds true to finance, right? It's so much better to do it a little bit at a time. And that's what we want people to understand.
13: Yeah. And you know what, Doug, I think overall, you know, again, today's show, right? We're not telling you buy this, sell that, do this, do that. We're giving you action, how to do things, how to tackle things, how we see things, how we do things, how to get on that road of finance, if you will, to the road of success.
12: You know, Mike, what's interesting is that when we talk about, you know, designing a financial strategy for people out there, it's not uncommon when your financial strategy may only be 2 or 3 things. I think when people hear us talk about that, I think sometimes they think in their head, oh, that's going to be overwhelming. They're talking about a strategy, you know, and it is a strategy, but there may only be 2 or 3 things that are involved in that strategy to give you a good chance of it coming to, you know, reality.
13: Well, think about it, though, because there's people out there listening to the show right now. They're somewhere in their 50s. They may even be in their 60s, let's just say. And they've already accomplished financial things that had to be accomplished.
12: Right.
13: Okay? They may already have a house that's close to paid off. They may have a 401k that's, you know, has quite a few dollars in it. But what they need to do is, okay, I need to get that 401k. How can I create income? Or how can I get on, you know, make sure when I retire, create me income? Or, you know, I need to pay off some debt before retire. So it may not be the full financial house that you need to address. You may already have an adequate will in place. You may even have estate planning in place.
12: Right.
13: You know, your beneficiaries may all be correct on your, investments, insurance, whatever, what have you.
12: Yeah. Yeah, you're 100% correct. So, folks, we're always here to help you, help guide you in the right direction. Please pick up the phone and give us a call. The number is 855-262-3722. That's 855-262-3722. The nice weather's here. Let's take a day. Let's have a one-hour meeting. You know, it's not going to consume your entire day. And let's get you going in the right direction.
13: Sounds good to me.
12: All right, let's hop to a break. We'll be right back, folks.
15: Wouldn't you agree, if we haven't learned anything else recently, we've at least learned that the unexpected can happen at any time? I mean, when you really sit and think about it, there probably have been few examples during our lifetimes that have made us realize that we need to be prepared for the unexpected as much as recent times. 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
12: All right, folks, welcome back and glad you're investing some of your time here with us. And Mike, we're up to what have you been up to lately, which is, you know, always one of our favorite segments of the show. So why don't you kick it off, man? What have you been up to?
13: Yeah, one of the things I've been working on, Doug, with a few different folks is that fixed interest rates have drifted back up again.
12: They have.
13: Yeah.
12: Good opportunity.
13: Yeah. And some of these rates that are out there on, cash, fixed income type of money, fixed interest type of money type of thing. Rates have drifted back up in light of everything that's been going on. And there's an opportunity out there, you know, compared to what you've been getting paid or what you're getting. And just a quick story, I had a new client come in this week and there was a death recently. And she said, she came in with a checkbook from the life insurance carrier.
12: Yep.
13: And she said, here it is. And right on there, the rate was like 0.5, less, you know, 0.5%.
12: Sinful.
13: Yeah. And she was coming in to, you know, do something, get productive with the money.
12: Right.
13: But it was just, you know, I don't want to say funny. It's nothing funny about it. But, you know, I'm saying ironic, whatever.
12: It's insulting.
13: Yeah. And I said, well, here, and she goes, I don't know, I got this here, take a look. And sure enough, I start reading. I'm like, look, you know, right there. And she goes, you know, I'm like, that's why you're here. You know, that's why you're coming in. So, you know, again, I made a point to tell her that I said, listen, I said, you're giving me X to do something out of here. And she had to keep some. You know, to do it. I said, but you got to get it out of this account and get it into your bank account.
12: How much money?
13: Over $200,000. Yeah.
12: Think about this for a second.
13: Yep.
12: Call 200 grand.
13: Yeah.
12: So she's getting $1,000 of interest at 0.5%.
13: Yeah. And if you just said, throw 4 at it right now, which is a pretty doable.
12: Could doable. Be even more conservative than that.
13: Right.
12: Get 3.
13: Yeah. Yeah.
12: Right?
13: Yeah.
12: Now you're $6,000 of interest versus $1,000 of interest.
13: And it was one of these cases that it was kind of an asset that luckily she doesn't really need much or mm-hmm. thing, but just Newt kind of say was in the mode of settling things, came to see us.
12: Yep.
13: You know, I'm working with her, and this was one of the things. And I said, okay, you just got to make sure we get this productive. You know, I'm going to keep a little, you know, ready to go at the bank, did some productive things with us. And I said, just please make sure I'm like, close this out, get rid of it. It's one less piece of paper out of your life.
12: Mm-hmm.
13: I'm like, get the money making more money. And between the two places, your money's working for you, and you guys say, okay, I will.
12: Mike,
13: I'll make sure I do it.
12: Yep. It is, dare I call it an epidemic? It's happening all over the place. People have money sitting, like, they're safe money, which is cool. I mean, you need to have money that's not, yeah, you know, exposed to any fluctuation. Like, don't think for a second that we're not telling you to do that. What we're telling you is you've got to shop around and say, where can I get my, you know, my best rate at? There's no doubt about it. And, you know, people just have to look at that.
13: Well, in this situation, I'll also speak to, because I'm sure this has happened to other people, other clients, or, you know, people that came through the door to become clients. Generally, a lot of times that's what brings them through the door. When you get handed like a checkbook and they say the funds are in there and they didn't hand you the check.
12: Right.
13: They're hoping that you use it like a checkbook,
12: mm-hmm,
13: and that you really don't need the money, and that money just sits there earning next to nothing, and they're earning money off that money,
12: right,
13: by having it as in their retention. Okay, it's almost like, you know, when you get an insurance payout, it's almost like going to the bank and putting your money in at, they're saying to you, here's your account, you're earning 0.5%, and the bank's earning 4% on it. They're making a 3.5% spread. So it's the same.

0: sending me that. What do I do with that? And, you know, it's just a little beware. But anyway, I'm going to say the fixed income rates are pretty healthy again after taking a dip. There's opportunities out there. It doesn't have to be the situation I'm talking about. Could be bank account money, money you're not using. We love to call it lazy assets.
1: Right.
0: Money that you just have docked there that you're never going to touch, but you don't do anything with. You could be earning quite a bit of interest.
1: Yeah, and it's just something to pay attention to is, you know, at the end of the day, that's what we're big on, right? Let's pay attention to these. If we take care of the pennies and the nickels, the dollars can have a tendency to take care of themselves. So, you know, excellent point. Great job by you. I had a conversation with somebody this week, Mike, and we used to talk about this a lot in the past, and we haven't spoken about it much recently, is that it's a business owner and a service company. Nice business. And I met with him and had a conversation. He said, yeah, I'm going to slow it down for a couple of years and then I'm going to sell it. And I said, why would you do that? And he said, well, you know, I don't want to work so hard anymore, but I'm not ready to retire. And I said, well, this is the problem that, you know, what you're saying to me right now faces is you're going to kill the value of your business over the next couple of years by doing this. And he goes, what do you mean? And I said, well, somebody's going to buy your business from you for the value of your revenue and your recurring revenue or your earnings before taxes, interest, and depreciation or whatever, you know, it is. And you have to understand that. And if you slow down and let's say you cut your, you know, your income or your role down by 25%, down by 30%, maybe even 50%, and then do that for a couple of years and then go to sell it, you killed the value. You killed 50% of the value of your company in doing that. So I want to urge you to think about, you know, it differently. And he looked at me and he said, I never thought about that. And I'm like, yeah, well, you know, and that's okay, right? You're not supposed to think about that. And, you know, in this guy's case, you're supposed to think about plumbing, right? That's what you're supposed to think about. But there's a lot of people out there, Mike, I'm pretty confident listening to the show right now who are in a similar situation. They're a small business owner that they intend on someday selling their business, but they're going to slow it down before they do that. Folks, I want you to rethink that.
0: Yeah, you have to weigh your options, right? I mean, does that really make sense or does it make sense to sell at a bigger price? Some people think, well, okay, I won't get out, but I'll just kind of wind it down and then I'll try to sell it. And, you know, you got to put the old pencil to the paper, and what you're saying, Doug, in a lot of cases, that's not the thing to do, right?
1: But right.
0: So, you know, that. Hey, you know, it's another thing that I've been hit with a few times and a couple new clients coming through the door is the old $1 million question.
1: What do I do with my $1 million?
0: No.
1: No.
0: Can I retire?
1: Oh, yeah.
0: I mean, it's, I don't know, it feels like it's in bloom.
1: Yeah.
0: You know, it's like, you know, it's like the cherry trees that blooms every year somewhere during the year, people thinking of retiring. And I think a little bit too, Doug, it's like, you know, people kind of got through the beginning of the year, kind of got through tax season, the winter, and now they're saying, you know, I want to go. I'm thinking about going at the end of the year. And even in some cases, there's situations of companies were saying, hey, you know, because this, Doug, this whole working remotely and not remotely and what office you're out of. And sometimes when people are getting told what's causing some retirements is, hey, Doug, you know, you're not going to be that remote anymore, or you're not going to be in that office. We're putting you in this office. And, you know, people get comfortable. That being comfortable, but how do I get to work and the commute and the days now with this whole, since COVID of, you know, you're working from home and you only have to get people. That's almost as big as a deciding factor as money is when people want to retire.
1: Well, Mike, I can give you a perfect example of that. And that's my mother-in-law. Like my mother-in-law, she's in her 70s and she's good, you know, she's good in her 70s, you know what I'm saying? Like she's smart and all that stuff. And she was still working up until a couple of years ago and would have continued still working till today. But the company relocated. 20-minute drive. I don't want to do it.
0: Yeah.
1: You know, and I don't blame her. Like she could have retired a long time ago. She's single and she mainly worked, I think, for the social aspect of it.
0: Yeah.
1: Except for the fact that now when it was 20 minutes, maybe 30-minute drive, she's like, nah, you know, not going to do it. So it is very real

0: that it happens to people, and she just decided that's it.
1: I had a client now, it's got to be over 5-6 years maybe already, retired. Same thing. Work basically like a town over. Mm-hmm. Local yokel, back road driving that you would go to your local ShopRite or Acme to get your groceries.
0: Right.
1: Same. All of a sudden, office got moved, had to go on a couple of major highways, and basically said, I'm not doing it. It's too dangerous. They're nuts out there. You know what I'm saying? And I'm like, well, I can attest to that. You know, I'm up in, you know, where our offices, we're constantly on major roads.
0: When we started in this business, our main office was in East Hanover.
1: Yeah.
0: Right?
1: Yeah.
0: You imagine driving there every day now?
1: Oh, yeah.
0: Right?
1: Yeah.
0: Like, we arrived at the office early in the morning.
1: Yeah.
0: Do you imagine getting on that parkway now and driving up to, you know, East Hanover?
1: Doug, it's that way now. It's still that. I mean, we don't have to, but I'm saying it's still that way now that if you're not on that road by like 7 in the morning, it's just gridlock. I know out at a Clark area.
0: Oh, yeah.
1: Right? I mean, so we now have to either be on the road before or wait for the rush hour to die down do that. We try to do that.
0: Yeah. Mike, here's another thing, you know, quick story I want to tell that I'm helping a client out with as best I can. It's a difficult situation to help out with. So it was a husband and wife, and the husband's mother passed away. Okay. So, and she passed away 4 years or so ago. Now the husband and his brother don't get along. All right.
1: Mm-hmm.
0: He dragged his feet on settling the mom's estate.
1: Mm-hmm.
0: He passed away.
1: I got you.
0: He was the executor. Yeah. He passed away.
1: Yeah.
0: What a nightmare.
1: Oh, yeah.
0: What a nightmare.
1: Yeah.
0: Right? The other brother was estranged, so he doesn't want anything to do with it. So now the clients, the wife, who was the daughter-in-law, Now the mother lived in Pennsylvania. Now she's got to go back and forth to Pennsylvania, mm-hmm, to deal with the surrogate's office to get appointed as the executor of this estate that should have been settled a long time ago. And now she had to post a bond because she's not a family member. Mm-hmm. What a disaster. Mm-hmm. Folks, the moral of this story is don't drag your feet on this kind of stuff.
1: Yeah, and you know what's interesting, Doug, is that most people don't want to drag their feet when they're settling an estate because it generally means
0: right. You're
1: getting money. And most people are like, oh, I'm getting money. I want my money. Like, who really delays on getting money? But where we see it is like, okay, in this situation, it sounds like there was an adverse...
0: Correct.
1: People not getting along. But where you also get it is where people are incompetent.
0: Mm-hmm.
1: And they don't know what they're doing, and they won't go to like a professional like you and I and sit down and say, hey, this just happened, you know, help us, you know what I'm saying? Let's, you know, what do we need to do here? And, you know, they don't do things, they don't know about things, they make mistakes, they're not using a proper attorney, or they're trying to do it without an attorney. And next thing you know, it's going on. And I am familiar also with somebody that's out there that basically same thing going on, like, oh, things are still never settled. And it was like, the person asked me, and it was like the most common things. I'm like, are you kidding me? I'm like, that's low-hanging fruit.
0: Pick up
1: the phone, call, and that's done within a week.
0: Yep. And you know what else? It's interesting, Mike, because got a call from them while they were out in Pennsylvania. Do you have a copy of the will?
1: You?
0: Yeah.
1: Oh.
0: And yes, I did have a copy of the will because they had provided it with us.
1: Yeah.
0: So we had a copy of it in a file. Yeah. Well, thankfully we had a copy in the file for them, because otherwise they'd have been out in Pennsylvania stuck, you know, and would have had to do another trip out there again. You know, I was able to get that out to them. But it's, you know, these are the kinds of things, folks, why it's important to have Mike or myself in your corner with you, is because a lot of times when the unexpected happens, we've been down the road in a lot of circumstances and a lot of experience in some of the unexpected things to fix.
1: And the other thing too, Doug, I don't want to say settling an estate is easy, because for a person that doesn't know what they're doing, it's most certainly not.
0: Correct.
1: And I've said, it's like me going to the Home Depot and a guy saying, you can go tile your own kitchen floor today.
0: Right.
1: I can't. Don't tell me it's easy. But for you and I, the Wealth Management Group, I mean, you know, 30 years we've been on the show here.
0: Mm-hmm.
1: I mean, we've settled our share of estates.
0: Yeah.
1: and it's easy for us. Okay,
0: right.
1: Okay, you understand? So it's like, you know, your car breaks down, the mechanic knows how to fix it. It's easy for him. It's, you can't do it.
0: Mm-hmm.
1: You have to acknowledge that, you know what I'm saying? And, you know, I think the quicker, we've always said, right, that what have we always preached on the show? Get a qualified team. Get a qualified attorney. 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Get the CPA. Have a team that works together. You know, everybody's in their lane doing their thing. Your life will be a lot easier at the end of the day. Don't try to cut quarters. Don't try to cheap out, if you will. Mm-hmm. I'm not going to go to the lawyer. You know, like, he's going to charge me. Well, that's life.
0: Yeah. You know, you didn't work for free. Yeah. There's no reason you should expect anybody else to. And then you don't want them to either, by the way.
1: Yeah.
0: Right. You don't want them to work for free.
1: No.
0: Right. They're not going to be in business very long if they're, you know, if they're doing that. So, folks, we're here to help you. And we want you to take advantage of the opportunity to sit down with us and go over your situation and just, hey, see what we have to say. You know, maybe we have an idea for you. Maybe we don't. I don't know until we sit down with you and meet. But there's only one way to find out, and that's to pick the phone up and give a call. The number is 855-262-3722. I'll give it to you again. It's 855-262-3722. Alternatively, you could drop us a text at 732-340-1459. That's 732-340-1459. And then you can also go to our website. And our website is wealthmanagegroup.com. 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There's a contact us button on there. You can click on that, drop us an email, we'll get it, and we can, you know, reach out to you. But folks, you have to understand something, is that you've got to take the action of scheduling a meeting to see if we can bring value to you. I believe that in many circumstances we can. Sometimes you're in good shape, and that's happened. Actually, that's happened, you know, quite a few times this year, right?
1: Absolutely.
0: Yeah, we've had several people come in this year and we're like, you're in good shape. I mean, what I could make a suggestion to make an add-on, but, you know, you're in really good shape. So yeah. It happens.
1: Sure.
0: So folks, don't hesitate. We're here to help. That's going to wrap it up for this week. Until next week, do us a favor. Be fiscally smart. Bye-bye, everybody.
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14: Today will be mostly sunny and pleasant with a high of 75. Tonight, expect partly cloudy skies with a low of 56. Tomorrow will be pleasant with intervals of clouds and sunshine reaching a high of 70. Tuesday morning will be breezy, giving way to sun and some clouds later on. Along with a chance of a stray shower in the afternoon, the high will be 65. Wednesday will bring mostly sunny conditions and nice weather with a high of 72. Thursday is expected to be mostly sunny and pleasant with a high of 79. With the AccuWeather Forecast, I'm meteorologist Joe Lundberg.
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0: 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We are here at Shoretown Ballpark getting everything all squared away, set up, ready to go. And we're going to be having some great fun as the dogs and humans will allow the humans to. But the dogs are here and we're going to have shelters on hand looking for the adoption showcase, trying to find their forever homes, tons of games and prizes, and so much more fun. You can bring your dog into the game at 1 o'clock. The Jersey Shore Blue Claws will be taking the field for that first pitch at 1 p.m. But we are out here until first pitch. Bark in the Park, Shoretown Ballpark in Lakewood. Would love to see you here. Come by and have some fun with us on a Sunday morning with 100.1 WJRZ.
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18: This afternoon, expect mostly sunny skies with a breeze picking up, making it warmer and quite pleasant, reaching a high of 77. Tonight will bring partly cloudy conditions with a low of 56. Tomorrow will be pleasant with a mix of clouds and sunshine, reaching a high of 71. Tuesday will start off breezy in the morning, but overall expect sun giving way to some clouds with a high of 68. Wednesday is looking mostly sunny and nice with a high of 72. Thursday will stay mostly sunny and pleasant with a high of 77. With the AccuWeather Forecast, I'm meteorologist Joe Lundberg.
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0: before the Jersey Shore Blue Claws first pitch, happening at around 1:05 p.m. It's going to be a great day. It's just glorious. It is a beautiful, sunshiny day. Absolutely perfect conditions to come join us here in Lakewood. The big adoption showcase is coming up a little bit later on. We're going to have shelters with dogs walking our infamous red carpet. We've cleaned it out from last year. There was an accident or two last year on the red carpet, but the dogs are looking for their new homes, and you can be the next person to find a new best friend from Bark in the Park after all of these years. So if you're in the market for adopting, if you want to come by and check out all of the fun, win some prizes, Bark in the Park happening right now, Shoretown Ballpark in Lakewood. We're here till 1 o'clock. Hope to see you here with 100.1 WJRZ.
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0: Mark in the Park continues from 100.1 WJRZ. I'm Matt Knight here with the JRZ Street Team at Shoretown Ballpark in Lakewood. Here until 1 o'clock, Jersey Shore Blue Claws first pitch at 1.05 p.m. You know, you can bring your dog, and you can bring your dog into the ballpark, too, for the game. 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Come by and see us. Win some prizes. Our adoption showcase is coming up in just a little bit. So if you are in the mode of adopting a dog, you want to get them out of the shelters and you want to have them into their beautiful new home, which is your home, come by and see these pups that are up for adoption. 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Hope to see you here with 100.1 WJRZ.
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18: This afternoon, expect mostly sunny skies with a breeze picking up, making it warmer and quite pleasant, reaching a high of 77. Tonight will bring partly cloudy conditions with a low of 56. Tomorrow will be pleasant with a mix of clouds and sunshine reaching a high of 71. Tuesday will start off breezy in the morning, but overall expect sun giving way to some clouds with a high of 68. Wednesday is looking mostly sunny and nice with a high of 72. Thursday will stay mostly sunny and pleasant with a high of 77. With the AccuWeather forecast, I'm meteorologist Joe Lundberg.
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It's Matt Knight with the JRZ Street Team. We're live for Bark in the Park on 100.1 WJRZ. It continues until about 1 p.m. Jersey Shore Blue Claws first pitch at 105. Tickets available for the game right here at the box office. Right behind us at the box office is where you can pick up your tickets. The Adoption Showcase is coming up in just a little bit, so still some time to get here before the game. Come out to the Great Lawn right outside of the third base gate. You'll see us all set up here with, and just follow the barking dogs. That's where you'll know where you're going to go when you get here. Tons of prizes to give away. We've got games. We've got fun. It is an absolutely gorgeous Sunday morning turning into the afternoon. Bring the family and bring your dog, too, because the dog can go into the ballpark with you for the Jersey Shore Blue Claws game for Bark in the Park happening next.

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0: A Sunday afternoon on 100.1 WJRZ. Matt Knight, as we are live at Bark in the Park, hoping to see you here. We've got about a little under an hour for first pitch with the Jersey Shore Blue Claws game taking over at 1 o'clock, but the adoption showcase happening and still some fun to be had here at Shoretown Ballpark in Lakewood. An absolutely glorious day. If you're making your way out, come by and see us under the big yellow tent. Come pet a puppy or two and get your tickets for the Blue Claws game coming up at 1 p.m. Bark in the Park, happening now for a little while longer. 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
21: This afternoon will bring mostly sunny skies with a pleasant warmth as temperatures reach a high of 77. Expect breezy conditions adding to the pleasant feel. Tonight, skies will be partly cloudy with a low of 55. As we move into tomorrow, anticipate a mix of clouds and sunshine with a high of 70. Tuesday will start with sun before clouds move in, reaching a high of 68. Wednesday is looking mostly sunny and nice with temperatures climbing to a high of 72. Thursday will be beautiful with plenty of sunshine and a high of 77. With the AccuWeather forecast, I'm meteorologist Joe Lundberg.
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14: This afternoon will bring mostly sunny skies with a pleasant warmth as temperatures reach a high of 77. Expect breezy conditions adding to the pleasant feel. Tonight, skies will be partly cloudy with a low of 55. As we move into tomorrow, anticipate a mix of clouds and sunshine with a high of 70. Tuesday will start with sun before clouds move in, reaching a high of 68. Wednesday is looking mostly sunny and nice with temperatures climbing to a high of 72. Thursday will be beautiful with plenty of sunshine and a high of 77. With the AccuWeather Forecast, I'm meteorologist Joe Lundberg.
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20: This afternoon will bring mostly sunny skies with a pleasant warmth as temperatures reach a high of 77. Expect breezy conditions adding to the pleasant feel. Tonight, skies will be partly cloudy with a low of 55. As we move into tomorrow, anticipate a mix of clouds and sunshine with a high of 70. Tuesday will start with sun before clouds move in, reaching a high of 68. Wednesday is looking mostly sunny and nice with temperatures climbing to a high of 72. Thursday will be beautiful with plenty of sunshine and a high of 77. With the AccuWeather Forecast, I'm meteorologist Joe Lundberg.
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18: This afternoon will bring mostly sunny skies with a pleasant warmth as temperatures reach a high of 77. Expect breezy conditions adding to the pleasant feel. Tonight, skies will be partly cloudy with a low of 55. As we move into tomorrow, anticipate a mix of clouds and sunshine with a high of 70. Tuesday will start with sun before clouds move in, reaching a high of 68. Wednesday is looking mostly sunny and nice with temperatures climbing to a high of 72. Thursday will be beautiful with plenty of sunshine and a high of 77. With the AccuWeather Forecast, I'm meteorologist Joe Lundberg.
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21: Tonight will bring partly cloudy skies with a low of 55. Tomorrow, expect a mix of clouds and sunshine with a high reaching 70. Tomorrow night will be partly cloudy with a low of 49. Tuesday will start off sunny before some clouds move in and temperatures will peak at 68. Wednesday is looking mostly sunny and pleasant with a high of 72. Thursday is expected to be beautiful with abundant sunshine and a high of 77. With the AccuWeather Forecast, I'm meteorologist Jason Caterina.
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14: Tonight will bring partly cloudy skies with a low of 55. Tomorrow, expect a mix of clouds and sunshine with a high reaching 70. Tomorrow night will be partly cloudy with a low of 49. Tuesday will start off sunny before some clouds move in and temperatures will peak at 68. Wednesday is looking mostly sunny and pleasant with a high of 72. Thursday is expected to be beautiful with abundant sunshine and a high of 77. With the AccuWeather Forecast, I'm meteorologist Jason Caterina.
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18: Tonight will bring partly cloudy skies with a low of 55. Tomorrow, expect a mix of clouds and sunshine with a high reaching 70. Tomorrow night will be partly cloudy with a low of 49. Tuesday will start off sunny before some clouds move in and temperatures will peak at 68. Wednesday is looking mostly sunny and pleasant with a high of 72. Thursday is expected to be beautiful with abundant sunshine and a high of 77. With the AccuWeather Forecast, I'm meteorologist Jason Caterina.
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15: Tonight will bring partly cloudy skies with a low of 55. Tomorrow, expect a mix of clouds and sunshine with a high reaching 70. Tomorrow night will be partly cloudy with a low of 49. Tuesday will start off sunny before some clouds move in and temperatures will peak at 68. Wednesday is looking mostly sunny and pleasant with a high of 72. Thursday is expected to be beautiful with abundant sunshine and a high of 77. With the AccuWeather Forecast, I'm meteorologist Jason Caterina.
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